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10: 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Normally it does. You had Tyreek Hill, you had Mark Andrews, and you had Tony Pollard. They were all injured because of this kind of tackle. When you have notable players, marquee players that get hurt, then all of a sudden we change things. You know, when Tom Brady got hit by Pollard with Kansas City, they changed that, you know, going low at a quarterback and, you know, knocked Brady out that year with knee surgery. That really is what football is. It's, I'm going to do something, let me see if you can stop it.
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6: And now with the weather, here's meteorologist Stormy O'Day.
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16: An extreme heat warning continues. Lows level off around 74 tonight under partly cloudy skies with a slight chance of thunderstorms. Winds out of the south 5 to 10 miles an hour. Slight chance for storms tomorrow. High temperatures reach up to 94. Mainly clear skies. Lows around 66.
13: Tomorrow night,
16: mainly clear skies. Right now, it's 90 degrees.

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17: 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Sunny summer days will warm the stream water. If it gets too warm, the trout become sluggish, shut down, and not bite. 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If the water temperatures are in the mid to upper 60s, simply don't fish. It can be lethal to trout. 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
16: WKTY weather for western Wisconsin and southeastern Minnesota.
17: An extreme heat warning continues. Lows level off around 74 tonight under partly cloudy skies with a slight chance of thunderstorms. Winds out of the south, 5 to 10 miles an hour. Slight chance for storms tomorrow. High temperatures reach up to 94. Mainly clear skies. Lows around 66. Tomorrow night, mainly clear skies. Right now, 89.

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11: I would just prefer for this team to play their best or close to their best more often, because I don't think they played nearly their best against Philly. I don't think they played nearly their best against Minnesota. I don't think they played even close to their best against Los Angeles. Yeah, the season is young. Jordan Love missed time with an injury early, and guys have been in and out, but for the most part on offense, they've been relatively healthy. At some point, I want to see this team be a little bit more consistent and play a little bit better week to week, because at some point, you don't get to say, well, the team's really talented and they're really, really good. They just shoot themselves in the foot. Well, no, if you shoot yourself in the foot and you make a lot of mistakes, then you're not that good of a team. You're just a really talented team. I think this team needs to grow up a little bit, needs to mature a little bit, needs to execute at a little higher level, and that's fine. They're still really, really young, and there's a lot of season left.
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8: 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Hi, I'm Kevin Millard, host of WKTY Outdoors. Since fish can't wear sunglasses, they might want to find a place where the bright summer sun isn't shining on them all the time. They could go deeper and bury themselves in the weeds, which they do, but they could also move under the many docks that line the waters in our area. They could also take advantage of those docks to provide some safety from predators from above, since they're in shallower water. A light spinning or spin casting rig can be used to flip, skip, or shoot your bait, like a slingshot, underneath the dock. Fish will likely hit the lure on the drop, so be ready. If you don't get that hit, keep it lower in the water column on the retrieve. Work the water around the dock too by casting parallel to the dock to see if you can entice a few fish to come out and take a bite. For more outdoor news and tips, listen to WKTY Outdoors every Saturday morning at 8 on WKTY 96.
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1: Lions there? No, he doesn't give a rip. He just needed some type of sports angle there, Roadhouse, so he came up with that. Who is the architect behind that song? Which one of you wants to speak on that?
2: I did not do anything with that. I got to give somebody else the credit. Who did that?
1: Roadhouse, it wasn't you. Peyton Lodge?
2: No.
3: This is Israel Bentley right here.
1: No, I mean, okay. Israel did that one too.
3: Yeah.
1: All right, who did he send it to first? Is that airing on all the Westwood One shows, I would hope?
3: If you go to Israel Bentley's, I'm really giving him a shout here, but if you go to his
1: seriously,
3: Twitter page,
1: you're not supposed to say the last names either, and this is like national radio there, Peyton Lodge. I love it, dude, but yeah, Israel, I'll say it with L, Israel Bentley, getting they're listening to him in Alaska.
3: That's
1: right
3: IB.
1: Now. Oh, man, he is good, though. He's good. He is good. And we do the ball game show, the ball game song when we go out for the hard break. So you'll hear that one coming up again. Israel gets a lot of play on Westwood One Sports Night. The two best GMs in football for me both do the same thing. And that's where their titles for me reflect the most, where their greatness for me is most on display. I try to do it different. I think we all do in this business. You want to be you. You want to be fresh. So I think I got some meaty, cheesy, greasy NFL quarterback salary cap talk. Yeah, pretty nerdy, but we're going to nail this, Roadhouse.
2: Let's do it.
1: Until then, Roadhouse, nobody ever wins a fight.
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6: 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Shut it down. 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
5: I would be more obsessed over NIL if Luke Fickell was achieving Greg Gard levels of success. Strong identity, they know what kind of basketball they want to play. They just don't have the money to keep Chucky Hepburn. The money's not the reason that Wisconsin just got clapped in Iowa City. These coaches don't have a friggin' clue. Mike Tressel and Luke Fickell, they got pounded for 320 yards by a team that doesn't throw. They're like, man, we got to sell more varsity. Like, that is so far off of my radar right now. Can you stop the run in Iowa City? Can you at least pretend to stop the run in Iowa City? Maybe then we could talk about, you know, varsity collective reps. I just don't have the stomach for it. That's a coaching thing. That's a football people thing. When all that improves and I'm not holding my breath, then we can talk about the money and the finances and the off the field stuff, which I also don't know is that good right now for Wisconsin.
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14: What an incredible wild card weekend that was, except in Philly, where the defending champs couldn't even win at home, well favored, against a decimated Niners team. And it wasn't the least bit surprising. We all knew about the issues that existed in this offense. Why didn't they? And if they did know, why didn't they do anything to fix it? In the end, there better be changes. 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
1: Starters? 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And maybe, I mean, if there's a team that would scare the Rams, it's definitely Chicago, right? Chicago scared them already. If it wasn't for a stupid interception thrown by the aforementioned, you know, they maybe get away from that game, get out with a win, and then they're going to weigh they're beating Seattle the following week, if you ask me. But they were right there. I'm very high, and I'm just huge Ben Johnson believer. Huge Ben Johnson believer. But, yeah. Peyton Lodge running the board, 310-840-4910. If you have any advice on when and where to propose, he is answering our calls. 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And Roadhouse Dalton checking in. Have you been working all day, Roadhouse?
2: Yeah, I'm going to be on 11 hours when we get done with this. Today
1: Think
2: and
1: about
2: yesterday.
1: That, guys.
2: Today and yesterday.
1: Back-to-back 11-hour shifts.
2: We grind, ball game. We grind.
1: That's why he's a future Hall of Fame producer. It is right there. We all share LeBron. He's all of ours. Quick break. We're back.
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5: If you're a sports fan, you can't afford to miss the Dan Patrick Show on WKTY. 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UConn replaced their starting lineup, basically, with the transfer portal. They don't have big recruits coming in next year. This has been mentioned on this show a couple times about Kentucky basketball with one and done. You're bringing in an 18 or 19-year-old. You're facing teams that have a lot of experience. The transfer portal is the way you build a team. I already know what you can do instead of what I hope you can do. 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
3: 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Shut it down. 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
13: Too hot to trout fish. 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The best time during summer is to go either early or late in the day. It's more comfortable for the angler, but the trout too. Sunny summer days will warm the stream water. If it gets too warm, the trout become sluggish, shut down, and not bite. Also, the amount of dissolved oxygen in the water decreases when the water is warmer, which makes it more difficult to impossible for a caught trout to recover when released. If the water temperatures are in the mid to upper 60s, simply don't fish. It can be lethal to trout. Always carry a stream thermometer with you to check before you start. 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
1: Ravens fan. Yeah. Trying to hope that this is the year, Lamar. 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
1: He does it in the playoffs. 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No.

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7: 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You had Tyreek Hill, you had Mark Andrews, and you had Tony Pollard. 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
9: I would just prefer for this team to play their best or close to their best more often, because I don't think they played nearly their best against Philly. I don't think they played nearly their best against Minnesota. I don't think they played even close to their best against Los Angeles. Yeah, the season is young. Jordan Love missed time with an injury early, and guys have been in and out, but for the most part on offense, they've been relatively healthy. At some point, I want to see this team be a little bit more consistent and play a little bit better week to week, because at some point, you don't get to say, well, the team's really talented and they're really, really good. They just shoot themselves in the foot. Well, no, if you shoot yourself in the foot and you make a lot of mistakes, then you're not that good of a team. You're just a really talented team. I think this team needs to grow up a little bit, needs to mature a little bit, needs to execute at a little higher level, and that's fine. They're still really, really young, and there's a lot of season left.
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10: WKTY weather for western Wisconsin and southeastern Minnesota.
17: An extreme heat warning continues until 9 p.m. tonight. Slight chance of thunderstorms overnight, otherwise mainly clear skies. Lows around 77. South winds around 5 miles an hour. Mainly clear Monday. Slight chance of thunderstorms. High temperatures reach up to 96. Monday night, 66. Currently, it's 78 degrees.

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13: 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Since fish can't wear sunglasses, they might want to find a place where the bright summer sun isn't shining on them all the time. They could go deeper and bury them.

0: themselves in the weeds, which they do, but they can also move under the many docks that line the waters in our area. They could also take advantage of those docks to provide some safety from predators from above, since they're in shallower water. A light spinning or spin casting rig can be used to flip, skip, or shoot your bait, like a slingshot, underneath the dock. Fish will likely hit the lure on the drop, so be ready. If you don't get that hit, keep it lower in the water column on the retrieve. Work the water around the dock too by casting parallel to the dock to see if you can entice a few fish to come out and take a bite. 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
10: I would be more obsessed over NIL if Luke Fickell was achieving Greg Gard levels of success. Strong identity, they know what kind of basketball they want to play. They just don't have the money to keep Chucky Hepburn. The money's not the reason that Wisconsin just got clapped in Iowa City. These coaches don't have a friggin' clue. Mike Tressel and Luke Fickell, they got pounded for 320 yards by a team that doesn't throw. They're like, man, we got to sell more varsity. Like, that is so far off of my radar right now. Can you stop the run in Iowa City? Can you at least pretend to stop the run in Iowa City? Maybe then we could talk about, you know, varsity collective reps. I just don't have the stomach for it. That's a coaching thing. That's a football people thing. When all that improves and I'm not holding my breath, then we can talk about the money and the finances and the off the field stuff, which I also don't know is that good right now for Wisconsin.
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16: Too hot to trout fish. 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It's more comfortable for the angler, but the trout too. Sunny summer days will warm the stream water. If it gets too warm, the trout becomes sluggish, shut down, and not bite. Also, the amount of dissolved oxygen in the water decreases when the water is warmer, which makes it more difficult to impossible for a caught trout to recover when released. If the water temperatures are in the mid to upper 60s, simply don't fish. It can be lethal to trout. 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
6: 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Normally it does. You had Tyreek Hill, you had Mark Andrews, and you had Tony Pollard. 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That really is what football is. 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
14: What an incredible wild card weekend that was, except in Philly, where the defending champs couldn't even win at home, well favored, against a decimated Niners team. And it wasn't the least bit surprising. We all knew about the issues that existed in this offense. Why didn't they? And if they did know, why didn't they do anything to fix it? In the end, there better be changes. 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
7: 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WKTY weather for western Wisconsin and southeastern Minnesota.
15: An extreme heat warning continues. Slight chance of thunderstorms today. Otherwise, mainly clear skies. High temperatures reach up to 96. Winds out of the southwest, 5 to 10 miles an hour. Mainly clear skies again tonight. Lows dip down to about 66. High temperatures reach up to 87. Tomorrow, mainly clear skies. Currently, 75.

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9: I would just prefer for this team to play their best or close to their best more often, because I don't think they played nearly their best against Philly. I don't think they played nearly their best against Minnesota. I don't think they played even close to their best against Los Angeles. Yeah, the season is young. Jordan Love missed time with an injury early, and guys have been in and out, but for the most part on offense, they've been relatively healthy. At some point, I want to see this team be a little bit more consistent and play a little bit better week to week, because at some point, you don't get to say, well, the team's really talented and they're really, really good. They just shoot themselves in the foot. Well, no, if you shoot yourself in the foot and you make a lot of mistakes, then you're not that good of a team. You're just a really talented team. I think this team needs to grow up a little bit, needs to mature a little bit, needs to execute at a little higher level, and that's fine. They're still really, really young, and there's a lot of season left.
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2: 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Hi, I'm Kevin Millard, host of WKTY Outdoors. Since fish can't wear sunglasses, they might want to find a place where the bright summer sun isn't shining on them all the time. They could go deeper and bury themselves in the weeds, which they do, but they could also move under the many docks that line the waters in our area. They could also take advantage of those docks to provide some safety from predators from above, since they're in shallower water. A light spinning or spin casting rig can be used to flip, skip, or shoot your bait, like a slingshot, underneath the dock. Fish will likely hit the lure on the drop, so be ready. If you don't get that hit, keep it lower in the water column on the retrieve. Work the water around the dock too by casting parallel to the dock to see if you can entice a few fish to come out and take a bite. For more outdoor news and tips, listen to WKTY Outdoors every Saturday morning at 8 on WKTY 96.7 FM 580 AM or anytime on the podcast found at WKTYsports.com.
3: WKTY weather for western Wisconsin and southeastern Minnesota.
4: An extreme heat warning continues. Slight chance of thunderstorms today. Otherwise, mainly clear skies. High temperatures reach up to 96. Winds out of the southwest, 5 to 10 miles an hour. Mainly clear skies again tonight. Lows dip down to about 66. High temperatures reach up to 87. Tomorrow, mainly clear skies. Currently, 75.

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15: For WIZMnews.com, I'm Brad Williams. A trial begins today for Cody Allen, a La Crosse man charged with first-degree intentional homicide in the fatal shooting of a man early last year. He's accused of shooting Justin Betts outside a Northside bar on January 19th of 2025. The criminal complaint said that the two men had a verbal disagreement inside the bar that led to the shooting. The two didn't know each other prior to the shooting. Jury selection is set to begin at 8:45 a.m. with opening arguments later in the day. The trial is expected to go all week. A La Crosse man is jailed after a police chase ends with his pickup truck crashing into a river in southeastern Minnesota. Goodhue County police said they had reports of a pickup hitting other vehicles on Highway 52 near Zumbrota just before midnight on Friday. When police tried to stop the truck, it fled, eventually crossing into the median and ending up in the Zumbro River. The driver, identified as a 31-year-old

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3: With just weeks to go until the August partisan primary, Democratic candidate for Wisconsin Governor Kelda Royce says she isn't getting caught up in political name-calling or candidate tags. On the Rick Solem Show last week, the state senator emphasized that voters care far more about concrete cost-of-living solutions than political labels.
4: I want to spend my time talking about how we're going to have the best quality public schools, how we're going to raise people's wages, and my plan to lower the cost of housing and child care. Because at the end of the day, voters want to know what you're going to do for them.
3: A homicide trial gets underway this morning for a lacrosse man accused of fatally shooting another man outside a Northside bar in early 2025. A jury is being selected in the first-degree intentional homicide trial of Cody Allen. He's charged with shooting Justin Betts on January 19th of last year after the two had a verbal disagreement inside a bar. The entire trial is scheduled to go all week. Around 200 riders cruised the Cooley region in support of a cause on Saturday. The 24th annual Chad Erickson Memorial Thunder Ride for Juvenile Diabetes left Rod's Ride On Power Sports mid-morning on their way through western Wisconsin to raise funds to support families and children battling type 1 diabetes. Neil Williams, the director of the Thunder Ride, said the money raised on Saturday stays here.
5: This is truly one organization that you can say your proceeds that we raise from this get to stay local. So we're affecting the La Crosse and surrounding communities areas, and it's all staying in this area. And we know numerous families that have benefited

0: from this ride.
1: Court records show a man charged with attempted homicide in the stabbing of his ex-girlfriend in La Crosse in May is held in jail on a $1 million cash bond. On Friday, Ivan Canchola Garcia appeared remotely from Dane County. That's where he is in custody. He is charged with attempted first-degree intentional homicide for the May 15th attack on his ex-girlfriend. The criminal complaint against Canchola Garcia said he told a friend a few hours after the attack that he did it and tried to kill the woman. I'm Brad Williams.
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10: For WIZMnews.com, I'm Brad Williams. A trial begins today for Cody Allen, a lacrosse man charged with first-degree intentional homicide in the fatal shooting of a man early last year. He's accused of shooting Justin Betts outside a Northside bar on January 19th of 2025. The criminal complaint said that the two men had a verbal disagreement inside the bar that led to the shooting. The two didn't know each other prior to the shooting. Jury selection is set to begin at 8:45 a.m. with opening arguments later in the day. The trial is expected to go all week. A $1 million cash bond for a man accused of attacking his ex-girlfriend with a knife in lacrosse in May. On Friday, Ivan Canchola Garcia appeared remotely from the Dane County Jail, where he is in custody on other charges. Details in the criminal complaint revealed how police used flock camera information to recover a knife and other evidence used in the attack. The criminal complaint said Canchola Garcia admitted to a friend he tried to kill the woman. A lacrosse man is jailed after a police chase ends with his pickup truck crashing into a river in southeastern Minnesota. Goodhue County police said they had reports of a pickup hitting other vehicles on Highway 52 near Zumbrota just before midnight on Friday. When police tried to stop the truck, it fled, eventually crossing into the median and ending up in the Zumbro River. The driver, identified as a 31-year-old lacrosse man, was booked into jail on charges including DWI, fleeing, hit and run, and possession of a firearm.
11: Start your engine!
10: Around 200 riders took part in this year's Chad Erickson Memorial Thunder Ride for Juvenile Diabetes on Saturday. They started in La Crosse and rode through the Coulee region, making several stops along the way. The proceeds from the fundraiser go to support local families battling type 1 diabetes. As the crowded field of Democrats prepares for their primary debate this week, State Senator Kel DeRoyes says the governor's race should not be about intra-party fighting or personal accolades. On the Rick Solem show last Friday, Royce argued that the candidate who wins in August will be the one who offers a clear vision for working families.
12: This is not about the candidates. It's not about any of us. We're all good people with good ideas who want to do something good for the state. It is really about who can better deliver those changes for the voters and not the labels that we put on each other ourselves.
10: Voters head to the polls on August 11th to choose the Democratic nominee to face Republican Tom Tiffany in November. A proposed design for new ADA-compliant bubblers for La Crosse is on the agenda for today's meeting of the City Board of Public Works. The city is considering a design for some new green iron bubblers, which could be used by people in wheelchairs. A plan being suggested would feature two bubbler heads on the familiar machines. One would be at the usual height. A second water spout would be added at a lower level. The Board of Public Works meets this morning at City Hall. I'm Brad Williams.
0: Game day all week. WKTY with the Wisco Sports Zone. Get into the game.
13: Hey, babe alert.
14: Royal Lynn. Can confirm. Total babe. Really talented, too. Oh my gosh, her voice was incredible. She's crushing it.
13: Yeah, she was.
14: I'm going to have to run down there again just to get a little lay of the land. Maybe get a request in.
13: Yeah, there you go. Pardon me.
14: Pardon me.
13: Do you take requests? No. Well, no. I would love.
14: Right. 608-321-1670. A lot of kermuffin?
13: Curmudgeon?
14: Not curmudgeon.
13: Kerfuffle?
14: Kerfuffle, thank you. A lot of kerfuffle on Thursday. I was gone on Friday, obviously. I have a hilarious story. I think I found the bizarro version. I think I found the doppelganger of our great listener Z and the D over the weekend. And it was one of probably the funniest experiences I've ever had of a DJ I've ever in my entire life. I'll explain coming up. But I forgot where I was going with this, RJ. Where was I going with this?
13: You were talking about the DJ?
14: It was doing before that.
13: Talking about a kerfuffle.
14: Oh, yeah, a kerfuffle. There was a big kerfuffle on Thursday. Then I was gone on Friday, and then I got the... Yeah, okay. Grant Bills and the Vagabond John, who we just heard from, they basically bullied the Badger football social media team into deleting their...
13: Oh, yeah.
14: Their photo shoot that they had. Their silly little fun photo shoot. I was pro the photo shoot because let them have fun now because it might not be fun later, okay? It's good bonding. It's great. But deleting the post, first of all, why? Second of all, it makes it look even worse than it originally was. Why would you delete the kerfuffle, RJ, on Thursday? I was thinking about this over the weekend. Grant Bills... Vagabond John, this poor lady, she had just graduated from college. She just started on the job for Wisconsin football. She was a couple weeks in. And all of a sudden you got Grant Bills and Vagabond John and others essentially bullying this account. Why'd you take it off? RJ, did you care about the pictures?
13: No, I didn't care, but
14: it a bad look though?
13: It was a bad look.
14: Why? Well, they have they're fun. They're kids.
13: Yeah, when you're not winning and you do that, it is a bad look.
14: Yeah, but then people get mad about Squat Fest because it's too masculine. There's too much machismo there. And then they do these silly little fun pictures, and this is a bad look. Huh? Well, which one is it? Which one do you want? Silly little fun or extreme masculism? Which one do you want? Everyone's mad at both of them.
13: How often do you see Michigan and Ohio State posting their Squat Fest and their silly little pictures?
14: Well, to be fair, I don't follow them on social media.
13: Right. But a lot of people
14: I'm not like actively searching it out.
13: A lot of people who are commenting on Wisconsin's post don't actively follow them either. But it got around.
14: So we can't have a little silly fun?
13: No.
14: Then we can't be masculine and have squat 400, 500 pounds?
13: Sure you can. You just don't have to broadcast it to the world. Like, it can be internal. That's fine. But, like...
14: I'm pro fun.
13: Sure. And like I said, you can do that internally.
14: I like silly little fun.
13: But when you... Well, I think part of it was also the caption with the...
14: Yeah, that was...
13: With
14: and the, you can only edit it. You only get 30 minutes to edit it. Then after 30 minutes, you can't edit it. Yeah. And then you have to delete it.
13: So, I'm wondering if the person who posted that didn't know the history of part of that phrase. Overall, just not a great look from the social PR aspect of all of it. Keep some stuff in-house.
14: Okay.
13: Maybe that was one to keep in-house.
14: Just to be clear, I'm pro silly little fun.
13: Because
14: they might not be having fun later on.
13: I'm not against silly fun. Just don't broadcast it to the world when you haven't won games.
14: All right, news of the... Just wanted to clear up the kerfuffle. News of the weirds.

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3: Get past the people, get past the hitman.
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4: Yeah. I want to get on the good foot.
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4: We go to Twitter for your news of the weird, where on July 23rd, ML Football posted, trending, Green Bay Packers superstar pass rusher Micah Parsons recently admitted that he has a foot fetish and loves toes. I have a foot fetish. Question, you like toes? Micah said, yes, yes.
5: Okay.
4: Then says Parsons is truly one of the most unique players in the league. I thought this was fake. Micah Parsons then quoted this tweet and said, facts, F-A-C-T-S, dot, dot, dot, with an emoji covering his eyes with one peeking out. Now, I love Twitter, I love the internet, but this is one of the times when I said, I don't need to know this.

0: don't need to know this. Foot fetish, Micah Parsons. There you go. Do with that information what you will. I saw it. Now you have to hear about it. And if you're wondering, I'm indifferent on the feet. They're just there for me. I'm not pro. I'm not anti. They're just there for me. Rex Ryan, he approves of Micah Parsons. RJ, you're yay or nay on feet?
1: Yay. I don't know.
0: Breaking RJ, foot fetish. We'll come back.
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4: For WIZMnews.com, I'm Brad Williams. A trial begins today for Cody Allen, a La Crosse man charged with first-degree intentional homicide in the fatal shooting of a man early last year. He's accused of shooting Justin Betts outside a Northside bar on January 19th of 2025. The criminal complaint said that the two men had a verbal disagreement inside the bar that led to the shooting. The two didn't know each other prior to the shooting. Jury selection is set to begin at 8:45 a.m. with opening arguments later in the day. The trial is expected to go all week. A La Crosse man is jailed after a police chase ends with his pickup truck crashing into a river in southeastern Minnesota. Goodhue County Police said they had reports of a pickup hitting other vehicles on Highway 52 near Zumbrota just before midnight on Friday. When police tried to stop the truck, it fled, eventually crossing into the median and ending up in the Zumbro River. The driver, identified as a 31-year-old La Crosse man, was booked into jail on charges including DWI, fleeing, hit and run, and possession of a firearm. Around 200 riders took part in this year's Chad Erickson Memorial Thunder Ride for Juvenile Diabetes on Saturday. They started in La Crosse and rode through the Coulee region, making several stops along the way. The proceeds from the fundraiser go to support local families battling type 1 diabetes. As the crowded field of Democrats prepares for their primary debate this week, State Senator Kel DeRoyes says the governor's race should not be about intra-party fighting or personal accolades. On the Rick Solem show last Friday, Royce argued that the candidate who wins in August will be the one who offers a clear vision for working families.
5: This is not about the candidates. It's not about any of us. We're all good people with good ideas who want to do something good for the state. It is really about who can better deliver those changes for the voters and not the labels that we put on each other or ourselves.
4: The primary for Wisconsin governor happens on August 11th. I'm Brad Williams.
6: Play it safe? Nah.
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1: Ah, a new week begins. Mondays. Love them. Better to be pushing weight than pushing daisies. Get your ass to the gym. All right? Every day is a good day. You ain't 6 feet under. All right, 608-321-1670. Brewers, unbelievable yesterday. The Mizzler delivering his payload of mizzles as he mizzed all over everyone was wearing a Rockies uniform at American Family Field yesterday afternoon. Sizzling with his mizzles. The sizzling mizzles. Mizzles and sizzles. Jacob Mizorowski. Unbelievable. And you never would know it either. Afterwards, you're talking to him. Hey, Jacob. Got some history out there. A franchise record. You struck out 12 of the first 13 batters. You were facing retired 14 overall. How do you feel about it?
2: Yeah, feel pretty good. Just throwing to Gary. Yeah.
1: Cool. Awesome stuff, Mizzler.
2: Yeah, thank you.
1: Jacob Mizorowski, folks. Electric stuff. We'll get more into it. Also, something hit the silver screen, not the Odyssey, but something maybe even better than a Christopher Nolan film. I'll explain coming up. 608-321-1670. We also have some Green Bay Packers chatter. Silent Ed, a.k.a. Ed Policy, he spoke. Some ideas about Lambeau. Jordan Love speaking yesterday at his youth football camp. Our own Rob Reichel, friend of the show, Robbie. He got a question in on Jordan Love. And this is after Robbie dropped an article that said why the Green Bay Packers will miss the playoffs in 2026. It gives you five reasons. I'll be transparent here. A lot of it's revolving around Matt LaFleur. We'll do that coming up too. 608-321-1670. Line one, though. Good morning. Line one. Hello.
3: Hello.
1: Hey. Hello.
3: Can you hear me?
1: I can hear you loud and clear. G-Dub?
3: No, it's
1: oh,
3: not.
1: Lord Bob. Lord Bob.
3: So you want to say that Super Troopers 3 is going to be better than the Odyssey, or what?
1: No, not Super Troopers. They're making a third?
3: It comes out in like a week.
1: It does. I didn't know that.
3: Yeah,
1: that's
3: just found out over the weekend.
1: That's news like, to me.
3: That's some new advertising. You'd think it'd be out a couple months before it shows up in theaters.
1: Oh, yeah, there it is. Look at that. I didn't mind Super Troopers 2. I mean, not as good as the first one, obviously, but the 2 was okay.
3: It tastes like schnozberries.
1: The schnozberries taste like schnozberries.
3: Says, if Rhea Ripley was available and she was doing the Salma Hayek move in Dusk Until Dawn, you're taking that booze off her toes. I know you are.
1: I didn't say I was anti-foot. I just said they're just there for me. But I'm indifferent.
3: Well, oh, yeah, you'd be right there. I know it.
1: Well, I mean, Salma Hayek and that's from Dusk Till Dawn. Yes, obviously. Anyone would.
3: Well... maybe Liv Morgan, but I don't know about that Rhea Ripley, dude.
1: Well, I know. I'm talking about Selma Hayek.
3: Oh, yeah, in her heyday? Oh, my God. Oh, yeah.
1: I think she's still in the heyday. I think we're still good, dude.
3: I don't know.
1: Well, besides feet, Lord Bob, what else you got?
3: I know nothing, but, you know, the whole pushing weight or daisies, you know, it's better than pushing weight. Get outside, do a blue collar job, and sweat your ass off today.
1: There you go.
3: It's going to be miserable, and all I got is electrolytes and joints to get me through it.
1: Sounds like a nice little Monday unfolding for you, brother.
3: Yep, the truck will not stop running. The AC will be on blast.
1: Go hotbox yourself, all right?
3: See you later, Toll Rigger.
1: See you, man. Did he say see you later, Toe Licker? Line two, good morning.
4: Kyrie! Boom-a-tay!
1: Top of Doma Hill to you, Eric on I-90.
4: Papa Toma Hill to you too, my friend.
1: How are we doing today?
4: Friend. Doing great. it's a warm one.
1: A little one. Backside moisture today.
4: Yeah, you can produce a lot of that.
1: Mm-hmm.
4: A lot of it.
1: Mm-hmm.
4: I'm going to stay out of it. You know, this Badger business. RJ, are you there?
1: RJ has gone to the nerdery to push some papers around.
4: Well, he seems like he's just like, you know, you guys haven't provided us any fun over the past 4 years. So you can't have fun publicly, right? You can keep it to yourself. That's kind of what we're saying, isn't it? Keep it to yourself.
1: You're talking about the Badgers deleting their photo shoot?
4: Yeah.
1: Yeah.
4: You know, don't publicly, nobody cares about how great your life is, all right? Until you start winning some football games for them. That's really all that counts here with RJ. You haven't produced enough fun. For us, we're not going to allow you to have fun. And that's not really fair. There's some freshmen there. There's some people that don't even know what's going on. They're just getting their first chance.
1: Yeah.
4: You know? So let them have their fun. Have their silliness.
1: Let them have their cake and eat it too. Let them take their pictures and have a little silly fun. Who cares?
4: Right. I don't care how much fun they have. You know?
1: Yeah.
4: They can have fun.
1: It might not be fun when the season starts. You know? Let them have fun now. Got to be a little fun.
4: So So last Friday, I had to take one of the mini I-90s car and get the oil changed. And this is the only competition I involve myself in anymore.
1: Mm-hmm.
4: But it is a competition. It's to be the first in line at the oil change. First in line. So what I do is I get up real early, all right? And then I put my athletic jeans on because my athletic fit, because it is a competition. And I get going. And then I did it. I was first in line. Even though there was a guy in the parking lot before me, I still made it to the door before him because he needed a key. But I pulled in, and he was, like, getting out of his car immediately. And I thought, well, I'm not going to be first. And, you know, he had a key, and he's walked slow, so I beat him.
1: Well, yeah.
4: But I let him go.
1: Survival of the fittest. Well, let me ask, what's first in line, though? Is it? You pull up your car to the garage door, or is it?
4: No. You have to go wait. No. You have to wait at the door. You used to be able to pull up to the door with your car.
1: Yeah.
4: And that was a clear statement.
1: That you're here first.
4: You're there.
1: Yeah.
4: You're there.
1: So what happens now?
4: It doesn't matter if you have a cane or not. Now you have to walk up to the door and stand by the door.
1: And then you get a park in a parking lot and you can't go in front of the door?
4: Yeah, you can't just park in front of the door. You have to walk up to the door, stand in line at the door.
1: So like,
4: and then this weekend, yeah, go ahead.
1: No, like the oil change places around here in Madison. Anyways, yeah. You pull your car up. I get free oil changes through my dealership, whatever. But if in another life, you'd go to the door, the garage door, and you'd wait in line there, and then they'd wave you into the garage.
4: We still have those. But I like to go to this place because it costs a lot more money and it takes them a long time. So that's my preferred choice. And then they're always harassing me about my tires.
1: And probably your filter, too. Your filters probably need to be changed, right?
4: And, yeah. Then I had to take my truck in Saturday morning. That was a doubleheader then, you know. But I wasn't four people in line. If you're four people, I'll forget it. You can just, well, pack up your bags and go home.
1: Yeah.
4: You know, you're not gonna
1: make it. Got all day here.
4: Right.
1: I mean, if you're four people in front of you and you're 15 minute oil change, you're there an hour, you know?
4: No, these guys aren't 15 minutes. They're a solid hour.
1: Oh.
4: They are the slowest moving group of people I've ever seen. It's unbelievable.
1: Okay.
4: I'll sit there and they'll be filling out my paperwork and I'm just like, how much paperwork can there be, you know? And they call me boss. Hey, boss.
1: Hey,
4: almost
1: boss.
4: Done with your paper.
1: Yeah.
4: Hey, boss.
1: Yeah. I, okay.
4: Yeah, well, I am the boss. So, you know, get going. But I digress. You know, I choose to go there, and that's about it. And then I seen something else this weekend that was interesting. I was watching a show, and they had a snack food historian on there.
1: Oh.
4: So, You know, how many people can claim, is this guy making a living? If this show wouldn't have started, would anybody pay him anything to be a snack food historian? Aren't we all snack food historians? In some ways, I was eating a bag of small bag of chips from Quick Trip, and I'm like, this snack food is history here in about 5 minutes. We're all snack food historians, and in many respects. So,
1: here, I just Googled this guy. A snack food historian is a specialized cultural researcher who studies the origins, marketing, evolution, and pop culture impact of commercial candy, chips, and packaged treats. The most prominent figure in this field is Jason Liebig, widely known as the Indiana Jones of snacks. The hell does that mean?
4: Wow.
1: It belongs in the museum. Jones. It belongs in my stomach.
4: Oh, right. That would be him. So he would be like, there's probably some snack chips, you know, in the underneath car seats that have been there for quite a while, you would think, you know. But yeah, that's a great Indiana Jones.
1: I would like to be that.
4: I'd like to be if my future could be recreational sprinter and snack food historian, my life would be a lot better.
1: This Twinkie belongs in a museum.
4: Right. Yeah, give me the Twinkie. Well, I'm almost the top of toenail.
1: The Raiders of the Raiders of the Lost Cupboard. You know?
4: Yeah, they're right. Cheetos would be one of my favorites. But
1: Indiana Jones and the Temple of Ho-Hos. All right, Eric.
4: So this week here we actually got some NFL action.
1: Yes. We do. Training camp begins. Packers, you excited?
4: I'm excited for the Vikings start. I'm excited for the Packers. I mean, now is when we really can start to speculate. We're going to start to see some people at training camp, you know, and then they're going to come out. We're going to get some reports during the day about how great this pass catch was in practice. And, you know, the future is just looking so bright for Matthew Golden. And let's see, Tucker Kraft will be on the field, and they'll be, you know, checking out. They'll have, like, heat sensors on his knee, and they'll be like, oh, his knee was at, like, 105, and the rest of his leg was at 27. It'll be nonstop technical evaluation.
1: Of course.
4: But, you know, we're not going to see anymore. We're not going to see the guy with the net and the 50, 60-yard pass to the net.
1: No, you'll see that eventually. You'll get that eventually.
4: I don't know. How many times can he hit it? And then we're going to get a little, you know, there's going to be some controversy in Minnesota. We're going to have some controversy.
1: Yeah, a little Kyler, you know. Will he take out nine, J.J. McCarthy?
4: Well, I think that's a done deal.
1: Yeah, I think it is a total done deal.
4: Well,
1: Eric, we got what's done deal here? Let's hard deck it right here, right?
4: Yeah, let's hard deck it right here, and then we'll start out again with a great week.
1: We'll do it. Yeah, you got it. We love you, Eric. You're a treasure and a treat. See you, buddy. Line two, good morning.
5: Is Eric and I-90 going to call us back tomorrow with his story of watching paint dry? Hopefully I can listen to it while staring at the sun without sunglasses all day. Good morning, Evo. Good gravy.
1: If we're lucky.
5: But he wasn't. Go ahead.
1: No, I was going to say, if we're lucky, he will.
5: Yeah, we can only be so lucky. Maybe I'll get to chew on some leather while I listen to it. You know, this is Lee on I-90 currently almost off, you know, just listening to that, the last half of that phone call. But he nailed it at the beginning. You know, we call Grant Bills the fun police. Well, I don't think he has the authority to police much. But the only fun people with those Badger photos was the people from Nebraska, Minnesota, Illinois, and Iowa laughing at us. I mean, come on. If I wanted to see guys dancing around like that, I would join Bill Belichick at adult cheerleading competition. Makes me want to puke. What ever happened to just going around and like, oh, I have a football in my hands, smiling, or I've got like a stern face, my arms crossed, and I'm in jerseys. Get a grip, people. And you know who took those photos down? And, you know, I've disparaged this city plenty in my time, but I actually want to believe it was Sean Eichhorst who said, hey, we need to take these photos down because even the uneducated and downtrodden people of Lone Rock have better sense than to engage in that type of behavior. Okay? So, anyway, missed you. Just wanted to say good morning and
6: good morning.
5: I'll be work.
6: Good morning, Lee. Good morning.
1: What's wrong with the pictures the Badgers took? What's wrong with the silly little fun? There's nothing wrong with some silly little fun. Take the picture, have some fun. We'll come right back.

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2: Hey guys, remember when someone had your back growing up? 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

0: right, our guy Rob Reichel, who's going to join us tomorrow around this time, wrote an article about the Green Bay Packers. The headline, Why the Green Bay Packers Will Miss the Playoffs in 2026. Robbie also asked Jordan Love a question at his football camp yesterday. Take a listen. Here's Rob. Let's see. Let's get Rob here. Here we go.
1: Jordan, everybody's optimistic, you know, when the season starts. But why do you think 2026 can be different for you guys versus the last 3 years when, you know, since you took over as a starter?
2: I'm excited. I love the guys we got. I love the team we got. I think everybody's in a good place. And so now it's time to get back for training camp and keep building on the things we left off on OTAs and get ready to attack the season.
0: There you go. There is the answer to the question. Now, the question, yeah, the answer, what? Let's break it down here. Let's just break it down here.
1: Optimistic, you know, when the season starts. But why do you think 2026 can be different for you guys versus the last?
0: Okay, why do you think 2026 will be different for you guys than 2023, 2024, 2025, right?
1: Last 3 years when, you know, since you took over as a starter.
0: Okay, let's just break it down. Why is this year going to be different than the other years? Pretty easy, right? Makes sense to me. Here's Jordan Love. Here's the answer.
2: I'm excited. I love the guys we got. I love the team we got. I think everybody's in a good place. And so now it's time to get back to training camp and keep building on the things we left off on OTAs and get ready to attack the season.
0: Let's break that down. Jordan, why is this year going to be different than the other years when you were a starter? Jordan, I took notes, by the way. I took some notes here. We'll break it down. Jordan Love on why this year is going to be different. He's excited. He loves the guys and the team. Everyone's in a good place. They'll build off things in OTAs, and then they'll attack the season. What was the question again? Why is this year going to be different than the other years that you were a starter? Well, he's excited. He loves the guys and the team. Everyone's in a good place. They're going to build off things in the OTAs and then attack the season. That is the art of saying something while saying nothing at all. Well done, Jordan Love. That is what the Packers PR people want you to be. Someone who's out there answering questions, but not really answering anything. You didn't say anything. That's a graduate of Packers PR class. That's an advanced class. That's a 401 class for Jordan Love. Now, in Rob Reichel's article about why the Packers will miss the playoffs, five reasons. Let me just go through them quick. No Micah, no wins. Packers went 0-5 after Micah Parsons was injured against Denver in week 15. Green Bay was outscored 130-73. No Micah, no wins. That's number one. Offseason hits. Quay Walker, Romeo Doubs, Malik Willis, Elton Jenkins, Rashid Walker, Rashawn Gary, Emmanuel Wilson, Kingsley Igbinbari. Green Bay lost a bevy of quality players. There's another one. The third, closing time equals collapsing time. And I'm closing time, not Semisonic's one-hit wonder. Closing time equals collapsing time. This is probably about little Matt LaFleur. Green Bay had double-digit leads in the final 4 minutes of three games last season, twice against Chicago and at Cleveland, and lost all three. The odds of Green Bay going 0-3 in those contests were 1 in 250,000. Yet somehow the Packers and Matt LaFleur did it. The fourth, tough sledding. Based on their 2025 winning percentage, Green Bay has the NFL's third toughest schedule this season. And finally, the fifth, Matt LaFleur, little Matt. When things go south for a head coach, there are typically games you look back on and you say, this is the beginning of the end. And Rob points to a couple of ones in the past from Mike Sherman, from Mike McCarthy, and then looks at that loss, the one against Cleveland in week three. Green Bay's odds, week 16 against the Bears, and then in the playoffs. That's tough. So there's your five. We can get more into it. But Jordan Love, the art of saying something while saying nothing at all. The truth in your eyes, saying you never leave me. The touch of hand says you can. Jesse Temple from Badger Connect. He joins us next.

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6: For WIZMnews.com, I'm Brad Williams. With just weeks to go until the August partisan primary, Democratic candidate for Wisconsin Governor Kelda Royce says she isn't getting caught up in political name-calling or candidate tags. On the Rick Solem Show last week, the state senator emphasized that voters care far more about concrete cost-of-living solutions than political labels.
7: I think that labels can matter because they might turn people off. And there's this axiom, if you're explaining in politics, you're losing. I want to spend my time talking about how we're going to have the best quality public schools, how we're going to raise people's wages, and my plan to lower the cost of housing and childcare. Because at the end of the day, voters want to know what you're going to do for them.
6: Royce is one of five candidates competing in the summer primary voting that ends August 11th. A homicide trial gets underway this morning for a lacrosse man accused of fatally shooting another man outside a Northside bar in early 2025. A jury is being selected in the first-degree intentional homicide trial of Cody Allen. He's charged with shooting Justin Betts on January 19th of last year after the two had a verbal disagreement inside a bar. The men hadn't known each other before meeting at the bar. The entire trial is scheduled to go all week. A Westby man gets jail and probation for a hit-and-run UTV accident that seriously hurt a woman 2 years ago. Mitchell McKittrick was sentenced on Friday to 8 months in jail with 6 years of probation. In February of 2024, after a night of drinking at a Westby bar, McKittrick hit the woman with his UTV as he was driving home. He called a friend to help upright his UTV and move the woman out of the road. Neither called 911. The woman was found about 90 minutes later. Around 200 riders cruised the Cooley region in support of a cause on Saturday. 24th annual Chad Erickson Memorial Thunder Ride for Juvenile Diabetes left Rod's Ride On Power Sports mid-morning on their way through western Wisconsin to raise funds to support families and children battling type 1 diabetes. Neil Williams, the director of the Thunder Ride, said the money raised on Saturday stays here.
8: This is truly one organization that you can say your proceeds that we raise from this get to stay local. So we're affecting the La Crosse and surrounding communities areas, and it's all staying in this area. And we know numerous families that have benefited from this ride.
6: According to the Thunder Ride website, they've raised nearly $150,000 in the past 3 years and almost $700,000 since the rides began. Court records show a man charged with attempted homicide in the stabbing of his ex-girlfriend in La Crosse in May is held in jail on a $1 million cash bond. On Friday, Ivan Canchola Garcia appeared remotely from Dane County. That's where he is in custody. He is charged with attempted first-degree intentional homicide for the May 15th attack on his ex-girlfriend. The criminal complaint against Canchola Garcia said he told a friend a few hours after the attack that he did it and tried to kill the woman. I'm Brad Williams.
9: Catch the action and the conversation. WKTY and the Wisco Sports Zone. Get into the game.
10: Make everyone feel good. I'm out here just being, I'm basically like a silly little photo shoot, you know, I'm just having fun and people are like, what's this guy doing? And I bring in Jesse and he's like, here's the facts, man. Here's the cold hard facts. That's why we love you, Jesse.
11: Thank you for the kind words.
10: Hey, Big Ten Media Days, Wisconsin, Chicago, Wisconsin getting it going with Luke Fickell tomorrow. Jesse, I mean, you've been down there, you've done this, you've done that. What do people expect out of Big Ten Media Days? Is it just kind of like a gathering of all these guys and teams to just kind of kick it off a little bit here? Like, what's the importance, I guess, of Big Ten Media Days?
11: I feel as though it's become less and less important, not to completely diminish the entire operation, but at this point, it's year four of the Luke Fickell era, and it's kind of like, what is anybody going to say until you get to the season? The other thing, realistically, is there's a local media day less than a week later. Spring or a fall camp starts August 6th, and so it's the unofficial start to the season. You get a chance to talk to a handful of players for the first time since spring ball ended. Oftentimes, local reporters have an opportunity in a smaller session to talk to Luke Fickell. But for me, it's kind of like, let's see some football.
10: Oh, I'm so beyond ready. If I got to hear more about, you know, what kind of poses they had for something or what that's like, I just need some football in my life. And I was, well, the last time, I don't know if you've probably heard this before, but your co-host, Zach Heilprin, on the Camp and the Swing by Brennan's Market, the last time that I felt alive during a Big Ten media day, Jesse, was I was actually, Zach was doing a show down there. This was years ago. And I was running the board here back at it. So I was listening live. He had the Great Pumpkin, Brett Bielema, on. And Brett Bielema was on his show. And Zach, for his last question, and this is the last time I felt alive for Big Ten Media Days, was he asked Brett if he could unblock him from Twitter out of, you know, remember the hashtag KarmaGate? You know, remember what I'm talking about?
11: I sure do.
10: Brett Bielema said he'd look into it. I was dying laughing here in the studio. And do you know what has happened since, Jesse?
11: What has happened since?
10: Brett Bielema has not unblocked him.
11: What a shocker. Shocker.
10: Hey, though, I'm looking here. Before we get into some of your really awesome Badger Bites, I wanted to ask you about. You did about an hour ago, I see here at Jesse Temple on Twitter. We got a position-by-position preview for Wisconsin football ahead of preseason practices. What I don't need you to go by each of it. I'd recommend everyone go to Badger Connect and sign up for it. But what, you know, outside of, I guess, running back or a quarterback, what position has kind of jumped out for you, Jesse, for Wisconsin entering the season?
11: I really wanted to say quarterback because that's
10: Let's go.
11: That's the position everybody cares about.
10: Okay,
11: want me to say, wow, what a battle for the interior offensive line positions. No, man.
10: I was going to do quarterback after that, Jesse. Come on.
11: All right, then I won't answer quarterback so that I can let you stretch this interview out.
10: I'm
11: going to go defensively. We could spend all day talking about quarterbacks and running backs, but I will say on defense as a whole, I want to know how high can this group climb? You know, they made significant strides last year, but they weren't good or as good as they wanted to be against the pass. They were in the 60s in pass defense, and they totally overhauled their cornerback room. They want to play more man defense. They want to be able to be more aggressive, and so they made strides last year in the front, but can they generate takeaways? I mean, the fact that they had six all season and only one forced fumble is pretty remarkable. They're going to have to be better than that this season.
10: Yeah. Well, now we have people on the stream calling for interior line in-depth conversation with Jesse Temple. Anything on the Now we have people saying, yeah, we want interior line, Jesse. Come on.
11: Okay, let's do it. I mean, I think the projected offensive line based on spring practice is pretty obvious. They had P.J. Wilkins at left tackle. They had Colin Coverley at left guard, Austin Kowecki, who's an Oklahoma State transfer, at center, Emerson Mandel at right guard, and Kevin Haywood at right tackle. I think Kevin Haywood has a chance to be really special here. You wouldn't have known that he suffered a torn ACL the previous spring based on what he did this past spring. I think my concerns would be depth. What happens if there are some injuries and you have to drop down the depth chart, especially on the interior at center and also at tackle? So there's your analysis very early of the O-line.
10: I love that. Thank you, Jesse. And then what I was going to say, until you kind of stole my thunder, but I'll pretend like it never happened. But then, Jesse, what we really want to know is about quarterback, because it's been a lot of years where you have injuries and the backup comes in and they stink, and you're only as far as the quarterback's going to take you. We've been talking about this forever as Wisconsin football fans. If only we had this quarterback. If only blah, blah, blah, da, da, da, da, da. My brother actually took Bob Bostad fishing. Because they're, long story short, but he took a muskie fishing and they were having a conversation, and he was talking about glowing reviews of the Badgers and how they should, you know, get 8 or more wins this year. And then he was talking about his thoughts on Colton Joseph and him saying, like, this is the guy to do it. This is the guy that he's got a lot of moxie. He's got a lot of skill that he brings to the table. So, Jesse, I know we keep talking about it and we have to see it in action, but the limited amount you've seen of Colton Joseph, how do you feel about him entering the season leading the Badgers?
11: Can I just say that was outstanding and surprising analysis, and I feel like we should switch roles and I should be asking you questions about your brother's conversation with Bob Bostad.
10: Well, I could get him on if you want to sit down and interview him. They could talk muskie fishing.
11: That might be a whole other segment for you there.
10: It could be.
11: I think Colton Joseph has the highest ceiling of all the transfer portal quarterbacks Wisconsin has brought in under Luke Fickell. Certainly the best so far would be Tanner Mordecai in year one, but he broke his hand against Iowa. It was a disjointed mess because they had the Phil Longo offense, and it was just such an overhaul and drastic departure from what Wisconsin had known. But you can see the stats, what Colton Joseph did at Old Dominion. He's a Sun Belt Offensive Player of the Year a year ago. He's a true dual-threat quarterback. It always comes back to, can this dude stay healthy? Because Wisconsin hasn't had a healthy quarterback for a full season under Luke Fickell. But Wisconsin talks a lot about having a second play. There's the first play, the one that the coaches call, and then the second play, which is when things break down, who's capable of generating something special. And that's where I think Colton can shine. So I'm really interested to see what he can do. And, of course, position battle-wise, the backup quarterback job may not always be the sexiest, but this year I'm just fascinated to see what happens, because Deuce Adams came in as the number two initially in spring ball. But, man, the freshman quarterback they brought in, Ryan Hopkins, is as advanced as any true freshman I've seen at quarterback for the Badgers, and so I think he's got a real opportunity to potentially win the backup job.
10: Okay, obviously you don't want injury, but I'm just going on what has happened the past couple of seasons. We've seen the starting quarterback go down, and then the backups come in, and sometimes I just want to, I don't know, gouge my eyes out or jam Q-tips in my ears and pop my eardrum so I don't have to hear it either, or just bang my head into a wall, Jesse, until I'm senseless. But with that, Jesse, how do the backups, and again, in limited fashion here, just because we don't have much to go on, do you get a sense it's better than what we've seen in the previous years?
11: I get a chance that Ryan Hopkins can be better than a lot of what we've seen in the previous years. Again, I think some of the conversation was because it felt as though it came out of nowhere. You don't expect a true freshman who comes in as the fourth string to suddenly be challenging for the backup reps. But, man, he's got all the characteristics that you want. And I think of the way quarterbacks coach Kenny Guyton praises him, says he's the total package. I mean, you just don't hear that type of effusive praise for a freshman. So, and that's not to say Deuce Adams can't ultimately win the job. I just think that the progress Ryan made in the spring, if he can continue that in the fall, he's got a chance to potentially be a special quarterback here. But of course, everyone would just like to see the healthy starting quarterback. I will say I started covering this team in 2011, and that was the Russell Wilson year. Other than that year, I believe there's been only two seasons when the starting quarterback made it all the way through, which is 2017, Alex Hornibrook in the Orange Bowl team, and 2019, Jack Cohn in the Rose Bowl team, and Jack had a high ankle sprain that he ended up playing through. Otherwise, you see the backup quarterback because of injury, because of ineffectiveness, because a dude might transfer out during portal season. You're probably going to see the backup in a lot of years.
10: Okay, yeah. Jesse, question for you. I was just curious. Maybe I missed it. Maybe I don't. Maybe you don't know anything about it. Maybe you do. That's why I ask. All you got to say is plead the fifth or have an answer for me. Did Squat Fest happen this year?
11: No, no Squat Fest.
10: Squat Fest,
11: okay, this year. They've obviously, there's an entire overhaul of the athletic facilities.
10: Yeah.
11: And so, like, when we did a Badger Bites video with Brady Collins, the football strength coach, last month or earlier this month, like they set up a tent in one of the end zones in the Camp Randall Field just so they could have extra space.
10: Hmm.
11: Brady calls it the dojo, but like there's just not a lot of space. And so that wasn't going to be possible this year.
10: Because it's, you know, I just saw like there's a little kerfuffle last week about some pictures, and then people are mad about if there's a squat fest. It's like, what do you want here? Do you want the hyper masculine? Do you want like I just don't get it. So no squat. Okay, that makes sense then. Jesse, last thing for you. I'm looking here at your Badger Bites. Really cool sitting down with Chris Borland. A nice little lakeside. You're on some lawn chairs, a little breeze going. You and Borland just shooting the crap. How was it to catch up with Chris Borland?
11: That was great, man. I mean, I covered him here 15 years ago, so interesting to see his perspective after all those years. And we had a good conversation because he's one of the 12 inductees in the UW Athletics Hall of Fame 2026 class. Did one of these a month or two ago with Melvin Gordon, who's another inductee in that class, but Chris was just an unbelievable linebacker with a great recruiting story. Showed up at camp, played basically every position. They didn't know where to slot him in. And Brett Bielema went around the room and said, should I offer him a scholarship? And according to Chris, everybody said no. And Brett's like, well, I'm going to do it. I think it worked out pretty well. And we also had a chance to talk about Chris's decision to walk away from the NFL mm-hmm. after just 1 year over his concerns about brain injuries. So, yeah, really good conversation over at Badger Connect.
10: Where were you guys was that Chris Borland's place? Where are you guys sitting at?
11: No. It was at one of his buddy's places, really, really cool setup overlooking the lake. So yeah, always good to get a different perspective there in these videos.
10: I was going to say, whose idea was it to sit there? That was a nice little spot right there. Hopefully, and a little shade too. Didn't have to worry about sunscreen. Jesse, what else you got coming up for Badger Bites?
11: So the one this week's actually featuring a couple of the women's basketball team's transfers, Kaya Rose and Addie Deal. I know we don't spend a lot of time talking about that sport here on this show, but they made a lot of progress in year one under Robin Pinchton, and there's a lot of enthusiasm going into year two. The portal players they were able to add, they had two conference player of the years, and Addie Deal was a five-star McDonald's All-American who played at Iowa last year. She's the first McDonald's All-American to come to Wisconsin, so a lot of enthusiasm and a really good conversation with those two who are actually high school teammates for one season at Powerhouse Matter Day in California.
10: Jesse, don't get it twisted. We were locked in on the WBIT when Wisconsin, the Badgers, made a little run, okay? We were locked in on the WBIT.
11: I love it.
10: Jesse,
11: yep.
10: We love you even more, brother. Happy Monday. Have a great week, all right?
11: All right, thanks. Good to see you. Talk soon.
10: Jesse Temple, Badger Connect. Jesse Temple on Twitter. And I alluded to it a few times. Silly little pictures last week, a little kerfuffle. Jesse's like, can we talk about something with a little substance? I said, Jesse, for you, anything.
12: I had no choice.
10: For you, anything, Jesse Temple.
12: You stayed in your...
10: All right, 608-321-1670. Want to get involved? Got some silent Ed comments. Well, you'd be speaking Ed then. Mr. Ed Policy making some his lips move. Some ideas about Lambo. We got... Let's see here. Shareholders meeting today. Rookies, injured players report, veterans tomorrow, training camp Wednesday. We'll take a little break, though. Be right back.

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4: Young 24-year-old Corey Heim held off Christopher Bell to win the Brickyard 400 at the Indianapolis Motor Speedway on Sunday. Heim became the youngest winner in the Brickyard 400 since Jeff Gordon won the inaugural race at Indy back in 1994. Heim, who only drives part-time for Denny Hamlin and Michael Jordan's 2311 Racing, also became the first part-time driver to win multiple races in a Cup season since Davey Allison and Tim Richmond accomplished the same feat in 1987. With Heim's victory on Sunday, Christopher Bell finished the race in second. Joey Logano was third, Chase Briscoe fourth, and Denny Hamlin fifth. Other notables include Carson Hocevar, who came home ninth, Ryan Blaney was 26th, and Kyle Larson 39th. With four races now to go before the start of the chase, it is Denny Hamlin still the points leader by 84 markers over Tyler Reddick, with Ryan Blaney, Ty Gibbs, and Carson Hocevar making up the rest of the top five drivers in the standings. The Cup Series will now take a pause from racing this week and resume action in 2 weeks at the Iowa Speedway for the Iowa Corn 350 on August 9th. You can hear live flag-to-flag coverage of this race exclusively on the Motor Racing Network. And with the Monday Morning Race Recap on the Motor Racing Network, I'm Tim Catalfamo.
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0: Welcome back in. Thanks to Jesse Temple, as always. Silent Ed, Ed Policy, Packers' new president and CEO, was talking. He was talking about the potential of things happening at Lambeau Field. Beautiful Lambeau Field. What, you just had Luke Combs playing there, right? I personally didn't go, but Luke Combs was just there. Silent Ed's like, hey, maybe we could do this a little more. Because the Packers somehow had their first operating loss in 36 years, minus the pandemic season. They were operating at a $1.1 million loss. Did you see that? Did you? The Packers, the only team you'll get public information on when it comes to the NFL. So you get a little peek into things. But yeah, the Packers had an operating loss of 1.1 mil. First time in 36 years. Here's Silent Ed on that.
1: Number one, the Packers remain in very solid financial footing, and we're in a very strong position. We've got a very strong balance sheet. But number two, we have, shown through these financials that we are going to invest whatever it takes to field a championship caliber team.
0: Oh, thank you, Ed. I would hope so. The G does stand for greatness. Policy says the shareholders, the owners, are the things the Packers cannot do financially that other teams can do. Okay.
1: Private equity money. We don't have a brand new stadium bought and paid for by the state, and we don't have a billionaire owner. So I do think it's critical that we are innovative, that we try to be smart, that we look at long-term trends.
0: Okay. Smart and long-term trends. You know, eventually it's going to be like Lambeau Field presented by Culver's, which Craig Culver, I mean, I'd be all right with that. Craig Culver, he's got a good thing cooking there. Because a better brand of beef makes a butter burger better. Welcome to deliciousness. Ed Policy says there will be more concerts like Luke Combs and sporting events to raise revenue for the team.
1: There'll be college football games, premier soccer games. There could be a winter event coming up. We'll see. We're working on that potentially.
0: Ed's
1: they're
0: Winter
1: good for
0: Wonderland.
1: Us. They do generate revenue, but they're also great for our community and for the regional and local economy.
0: So hang on one second.
1: There'll be college football.
0: College football, obviously. We got Packers. We got the Badgers taking on Notre Dame coming up here.
1: Games, Premier Soccer games.
0: Premier League soccer. Premier soccer games or Premier League soccer games? The EPL, the English Premier League. Or are you saying Premier, like good quality soccer games? And by the way, Ed, some people call it football. Football.
1: Games. There could be a winter event coming up. We'll see. We're working.
0: Concerts and what's the winter event? Ed's Winter Wonderland. Mark Murphy's got a sledding hill. What's Ed Policy going to do next? What are you going to do, Ed? You got snow in Green Bay in Lambeau Field. What do you do? What do you do? What would be a winter event at Lambeau? What would it be? A Kringle market? The world's largest snowman? A Christmas pop-up bar? What would it be? I want to know. More will be revealed. Ed also talks on, will the team be selling naming rights? On if the team will be selling name rights to the team. Someone worded this weird. Anyways, here's Ed.
1: Again, we are not going to be renaming Lambeau Field, but we would also look at other, very significant components of our campus, including potentially looking at our practice facility.
0: The Don Hudson Center, brought to you by Woodman's, because they're employee-owned. Ay, caramba. All right, there's Silent Ed. He's talking. Mr. Ed. All right, 608-321-1670. An NHL game at Lambeau Field? Could that be it? Oh, Mike and Portage back on his flock cameras discussion. I thought you were...

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1: And that's fine. He's good at it. So we'll get more into that. Rob Reichel with a great article about Matt LaFleur. And we got to get the Mizzler out there. The Mizzler mizzed on everyone at American Family Field yesterday. He delivered his mizz of he's sizzling his mizzles out there, all right? And it was a thing of beauty. Franchise record for the Brewers, also over the weekend. Awesome stuff for the alumni coming back. What? All right, we got to take a little break here. WKTY, absolutely love you. We love lacrosse and the area surrounding. We'll see you guys tomorrow. Everyone else, we will continue on. Stick around. We'll be right back. Mike and Portage, this song is for you. A flock of seagulls. We'll come right back.

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1: It's where they're going to open up a series against the last-place Giants tonight. Milwaukee goes into the night having won 7 of 9 since the All-Star break, leaving their lead in the NL Central at 7 games on the Cubs and sitting just a half game back of the Dodgers for the best record in baseball. Pitcher Jacob Mizrowski likes the way things are going right now.
2: Yeah, doing great. I mean, guys are in a good spot, you know. Clubhouse energy is high right now, so it's really fun to be in here.
1: Mizrowski struck out 12 of the first 13 batters he saw yesterday on his way to winning his 11th game of the season. Tonight, Brandon Sproat will get the ball for the crew. Comes in 3-5 with a 5.09 ERA. Gave up 2 runs in 4 1/3 innings his last time out. The Giants counted with Tyler Mahle. He's 2-9 with a 5.31 ERA. He allowed 3 runs over 5 innings in his last start. And the trade deadline fast approaching, now just a week away. First pitch tonight out west set for 8:45.
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1: Well, the media is not too high on Wisconsin football's chances to get things turned around this fall. Cleveland.com put out its annual preseason Big Ten poll this morning. Have the Badgers finishing 12th in the conference. Coach Luke Fickell and a few players going to be in Chicago for Big Ten Media Days tomorrow. And the Packers going to open up training camp on Wednesday up in Green Bay. The rookies due to report today, veterans tomorrow, and again, first practice on Wednesday. With this Wisconsin Sports Zone Network update, I'm Zach Heilprin.

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2: Well, the Brewers are out west. It's where they're going to open up a series against the last-place Giants tonight. Milwaukee goes into the night having won 7 of 9 since the All-Star break, leaving their lead in the NL Central at 7 games on the Cubs and seeing just a half.

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1: Well, the media is not too high on Wisconsin football's chances to get things turned around this fall. Cleveland.com put out its annual preseason Big Ten poll this morning. Have the Badgers finishing 12th in the conference. Coach Luke Fickell and a few players going to be in Chicago for Big Ten media days tomorrow. And the Packers going to open up training camp on Wednesday up in Green Bay. The rookies due to report today, veterans tomorrow, and again, first practice on Wednesday. With this Wisconsin Sports Zone Network update, I'm Zach Heilprin.

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1: All right, welcome on back. BetMGM Tonight, Westwood One Sports. He's Brad Evans. I'm Pat Boyle. Phone number to join the show, 310-840-4910. We've got some fantasy football questions that we can get to in just a couple of minutes. In case we don't have time here, hang tight. We will get to plenty of phone calls and plenty of texts at the top of the hour. So again, get aboard, 310-840-4910. 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All righty. Brad, you were in Canton, Ohio this weekend. Not getting inducted into the Pro Football Hall of Fame, but you are a Hall of Famer elsewhere, and that is why you were there. The King's Classic. What happened? Tell me, how was it?
2: Oh, it was outstanding. It's an event I co-founded with the extraordinary Bob Long, who puts on the Fantasy Football Expo, a native of Canton, Ohio. And it's one of the marquee events of the fantasy football draft season. It was a couple of weeks earlier than it normally is. And it sounds like moving forward, we're going to be doing this in late July. So honestly, it's become like the kickoff event, in-person drafting with some of the best fantasy football minds, not in the country, in the damn world. So it was a thrill. I think my liver is still ordering drinks at the bar at Jersey's. And there might have been a couple of Toki Tokes along the way as well.
1: Oh, a couple of Toki Tokes. Oh, okay. We'd like that. Love a couple of good Toki Tokes. How did it go, though, by the way? So you were drafting from the number 7 spot. Give us a quick breakdown. It's 14 teams, full PPR. How did you do?
2: Yeah, you got to start 2 running backs, 3 wide receivers, 3 flex positions, no super flex, and 6 bench. So crazy deep league. So I'll just give you the rundown at where I picked the guys, and I'll let you decide what my final grade is. Quarterbacks, Jaden Daniels and Sam Darnold. Running backs, Jeremiah Love, Kenneth Gainwell, Rashad White, Braylon Allen, not the deepest group. I need Jeremiah Love to show up. Wide receivers, pretty good stable there. Amon-Ra St. Brown, he was actually my number 1 pick at 7 overall. Malik Nabers, Carnell Tate, Deebo Samuel, who I think has got to sign with the team. Please be the Rams. Khalil Shakir, Keenan Allen, please sign with somebody as well. And Jalen Tolbert, somebody's got to catch passes in Miami. My tight ends, George Kittle, trending in the right direction, though we'll see how he develops in camp. Hopefully he's going to be ready for week 1. And Gunnar Helm, who is a deep sleeper. No lie, the draft software grade gave me an F. And in the end, I had like the worst draft according to that. And I don't think the F stands for failure. It stands for first place in my mind. So best pick, worst pick, most intriguing player quickly in your estimation, Mr. Boyle.
1: Oh, well, it's my guy Malik Nabers. And I think we were talking about it in the break. The fact that he did not start training camp on the PUP list is very encouraging for Giants fans and for you. I mean, because look, your team... Yeah. You've got 2 big injury question marks there. You got Malik Nabers and you got George Kittle. And I guess you could say you could throw Jaden Daniels in the mix as well. Is that maybe why the draft software grade didn't like your team? Because if those guys stay healthy, I think your team could be a freaking wagon.
2: Ooh. Oh, all right. $20 is getting shipped to you right now. I appreciate that.
1: So wait, what's really quick? What is the... Are you at liberty to discuss the prize pot for this league here?
2: Well, we give some of it to charity, and we were helping out somebody in the industry. I think it was like $150 buy-in. I don't know what percentage of that is, like 60%. So hopefully I'll make a couple of shekels.
1: There we go. All right, coming up next, your calls, your texts, and the biggest training camp questions for
0: this
1: some of the teams in the
0: Westwood
1: NFL.
0: Westwood One Sports.
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